Have you ever gone and done something and like touched something in public and instantly felt like your hand was poisonous because it was so dirty? I'm going to tell you all about my experience and what experts say we need to be doing more of. First, Ella Langley, Morgan Wallen, I Can't Love You Anymore. Country Nights.

0: I went to lunch, okay, and I was using one of those self-checkout things where you touch the buttons and you order your own food and pay before you, you know, get really fully in the restaurant. Oh, my God, my hand felt disgusting after that.
1: What did you say?
2: What did you say?
3: You said what?
4: I didn't say anything.
0: And yes, okay, mind you, that is like a touch surface for a lot of people, and we deal with these things all the time. Like, I'm not a germaphobe, but I did have the flu like a week ago in the summer, which is not recommended. It's not fun, okay? And it just made me think, like, we need to wash our hands as a collective group more. Like, I'm constantly hand sanitizing. I don't think it's enough. Experts suggest that we wash our hands in three scenarios every single time, and I still don't think this is enough. Number one, touch screens, pin pads, think ATMs, okay? Number two, grocery cart handles. Yes, I always forget there. Number three, your phone. Because, like, think about it. You take it into the bathroom. I know you do. They say you should be washing your phone and your hands after you use your phone way more often. I want to give an honorable mention to elevator buttons, cash, gas pumps. Why did those not make the list? We need to wash our hands more. Thomas Rhett. Get me some of that. It was one of my faves in high school. It's on Catch Your Nights.

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And it might not make you very happy, but I think those self-driving cars, they're very safe. I think they might be better citizens than we are. I'll tell you why in about 5 minutes. First, Kane Brown, this is Woman on Country Nights.

0: I'm just going to say it. I think self-driving cars not only are better drivers than us, but probably also better citizens.
1: What did you say?
2: What did you say?
3: You said what?
4: I didn't say anything.
0: Two 15-year-olds figured this bad boy out in California. They got into one of those Waymo self-driving cars. I mean, they're bigger in the States, but you can still jump in one in Canada. And basically, they found out quickly that you don't mess around in a robo-taxi. They thought because there was no adult driver, they could get around with shenanigans, and they didn't. They were drinking alcohol. They had BB guns that they were shooting off pellets at people that were walking by the car from out the window. And the robo-taxi, if you didn't know, they have cameras on the inside. I mean, like, that kind of feels like a given. And I didn't know this, so it had the capability to sense something is wrong and call its mothership, which actually is, like, operated by a human being who can tap into the camera and see what's going on. When this happened, the human told the robo-taxi, go into a plaza, park, call the police. It's unclear if the taxi locked the kids in while the police was coming, but they got arrested because, I mean, they had the video camera footage. A citizen's arrest from a self-driving car. Are we living in a sci-fi movie? I don't know. It sure feels like it, though. Here's the Combs, One Number Away. Crank it up. It's right here. I'll catch you next.

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coming up in just a few minutes, our top five and nine, the most trending, talked about songs in country music. First, a little bit of like palate cleanser, you know, a great throwback before we get into the new stuff. Lady A, need you now, Country Nights.

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3: 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This one is called Choosing Texas.
1: Number 5.

0: Ella Langley, choosing Texas at number 5 on tonight's Top 5 at 9. We're at number 4, and we find the newest viral song in country music. When Stella Lefty performed this one at Coachella, it went mad viral. It's called Boston.
1: Number 4. On a train.

That's Boston. Stella Lefty at number four. Almost lost track there. It's on the top five of nine. Hey, it's Sam. We're at that halfway point, and we got the newest song from Lainey Wilson. This one has John Mayer featured on the track playing guitar. It's called Phone Keys Wallet.

0: girl, Lainey Wilson, Phone Keys Wallet, at our halfway point on tonight's Top 5 at 9, which means we're at our top two songs and we find Tucker Wetmore. This bad boy is called Who Told You That? And it dropped today.
1: Number

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0: Legend Toby Keith, who we celebrated on our Friday night six-pack. His birthday was 2 days ago. This, of course, is a sample off of As Good As I Once Was, and if you listen to the end, you'll hear Toby singing on the track with the blessing of his family. This song is called Think As You Drunk, and it's number one, baby.
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6: Named after her great-grandmother, Lucy Miranda, Miranda Lambert released her first album independently in 2001 and placed third on Nashville Star in 2003. Originally pitched to Blake Shelton, Miranda heard The House That Built Me, and it resonated so much with her that he insisted she record it. It became her first number one and won Miranda her first Grammy for Best Country Female Vocal Performance. She has earned more ACMs than any other artist.
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8: What's up, y'all? It's Bailey Zimmerman. Here's my song, Chevy Silverado. I bought my grandpa's Chevy Silverado, and I lived my life in that truck, and I think that's why it's so special to me.

missed it, Alan Jackson at his last one, like one for the road, the final show he ever did. He raised $2.25 million for CMT disease, which is pretty cool. So in the spirit of that, we're going to play him and the late, great Jimmy Buffett. It's 5 o'clock somewhere, always, right?

0: What time zone am I on? What country am I in?
1: It doesn't matter. It's 5 o'clock somewhere.
0: It's always on 5 in Margaritaville, come to think of it.
1: Yeah, I heard that.
0: You've been there, haven't you?
1: Yes, sir.
0: I've seen your boat there.

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1: I'm ready. Crank it up.
0: Let's get out of here.
1: I'm gone.
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0: love them. Morgan Griffiths, Just Being Me on Country Nights. Hey, it's Sam. You know, I was trying to put my finger the other day on who he sounds like in country music, and I think it's a mix of Morgan Wallen and Eric Church, if you ask me. He is Canadian, though, which we love so much about him. And if you want to stay up to date with the Canadians you love in country music, make sure you're listening this weekend, Saturday at 8 a.m., Sundays at 10 p.m., to the Canadian Country Countdown with the other Sam, Samuel Pomerantz. Serge Bentley now, what was I thinking? Crank it up, Country Night.
1: Becky was a beauty from South Alabama. 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
2: And you know what? I am going to bed. I've decided right now. I'm going home. I am out of here. Tomorrow, you and I can do this again. 7 until midnight for the Nonstop Country Mixtape. We'll play a blend of new music, but also some throwbacks that we just can't live without. I'm going to leave you with a little Morgan Wallen. This is the newest one to go viral off his I'm the Problem album. It's called Don't We. It's on Country Nights. I'll see you.

And I ain't trying to rush and mess this up. 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
1: I don't know if you were looking at me or not. 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

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'Cause I told you once, you son of a gun.

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0: 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Caught up in a southern summer,
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0: 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It's the summer's biggest country music festival. There's a trouble,
1: 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The Chicks.
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1: Here's your host, Sam LaPrade.
3: Thank you for joining us for an hour to give. I'm Sam LaPrade. We're doing things a little bit different today, and I am all in. We're talking all about CAA, of course, North and East Ontario today. And Elliot Silverstein is joining us. Hi, how are you, Elliot?
4: Thank you for having me today.
3: Elliot, you are all things CAA, which I'm so excited about. What's your actual title?
4: So I'm the Director of Government Relations. So I do a lot of the work when it comes to advocacy and really protecting Ontarians on so many issues when it comes to auto theft, auto reform. And a lot of the issues that we feel as part of the team that we deal with every day on the roads. And we're small but mighty in that respect.
3: Small but mighty. And we're going to bust some myths today. I want to take you back a little bit. So I'm 16 years old. I finally got my license. And for that Christmas, my dad gave me a CAA membership. And I thought, well, that's kind of a funny gift for a dad to give a daughter. And I will tell you, it's probably the best gift I've ever been given. We used to go on trips and we would do triptychs and all of those things taken back in time. But it was really peace of mind, not only for me, but peace of mind for my dad. Do you hear this often?
4: We hear that all the time. We hear so many times that, again, you know, that kids.

0: kids who are no longer kids. They've got families of their own, and they have their parents still giving them their CA membership every year for a gift, as a holiday gift. But it also starts off young because it is that protection. Mm-hmm. Because, again, nobody knows when they're going to break down. Mm-hmm. Nobody knows when they're going to have a situation. And having that protection in your wallet to be able to call upon is huge. And I think that's a big part of CAA, is that we are there to protect you and rescue you when you're in a time of need. And we've evolved as an organization over the years as well. We've been around for well over 100 years, and we do a lot that people don't necessarily know that we do.
1: And that's what today is all about. And the tradition continued with my daughter this year. She got a CAA membership, so I wanted to share that with you
0: Amazing.
1: As well. So when we think about CAA, we've already sort of touched on it. We often just think about CAA membership, which is obviously a big part of your business. But talk to me a little bit about some of the other things that are on your radar.
0: So there's a lot that is part of CAA. I mean, aside from the rewards that come with part of the membership and having the towing, should there ever be a situation where you're broken down, and that is across the province, that is across the country, and in North America, there are the opportunities that you can carry that card with you wherever you go. But there's so much more to CAA, again, aside, as you mentioned, about travel and so forth there. But even when it comes to insurance and the work that's done there. So again, we are also heavily involved in auto and home insurance, and we do a lot of the efforts there. We've been doing that since 1974 in Ontario. So there's a lot to CAA that people don't necessarily know, but at the same time, we're also advocating and educating. And that's a big part of what we do, because we want to have a very informed community. We have such a big footprint in Ontario and in Canada that many people rely on us to provide that trusted level of advice, whether it come to auto insurance, whether it come to road safety, travel tips, whatever it may be. We really try to pride ourselves in providing that level of information that you can have it at your fingertips, on the websites. You can find that out in various sources, and really trying to help get people to become more empowered, but also knowledgeable on what they need to know now and in the future.
1: Mm-hmm. It's fantastic. And today we're going to focus on a couple of different things that people listening and watching may not have connected to CAA yet. We're going to use the word risk. We all want to mitigate risk, but you help on a brand new level.
0: We certainly do, because again, we're seeing so much changing in the world. We see about the wildfires. We see about the big bursts of weather. We see these massive snowstorms. We see these quick downspouts of rain. This is changing so significantly in our society that what we used to see in terms of rain coming down in a month, we're seeing come down in a couple of hours. And can the infrastructure handle it? Can your homes handle it? What do you do? How do you protect yourself? Because again, we want to be able to provide people the information that they can protect themselves today to prevent a situation preventing a situation tomorrow, because when it happens, it's too late. And that's the big thing, is that, we talk about, some people call it future-proofing, things like that, where you want to take the steps there. And also even just kind of walking around your home, looking out there, thinking about your habits and what you do. Like, are you protecting yourself so that you don't have any situations down the road?
1: Mm-hmm. Really, really important. And I'm thinking about, sort of the Ottawa area. I've been on the air many, many years, and I have been on the air when many disasters have happened here in this community. We had the Direct Go a number of years ago. We've got flooding happening in the community. We had some tornadoes. Those are all things that, people get very nervous about in this community now. So this will be welcome news to hear about how we can maybe protect ourselves.
0: Absolutely. And sometimes it's small steps. Sometimes it is looking at what you need, identifying where you live and what you may possibly need, and taking some of the changes. One of the biggest things to underscore is that something you can do yourself, kind of surveying your area, looking at your home, seeing what you need to possibly do. But then there are some of the projects that need to be done that really aren't the DIY. Those are not the do-it-yourself projects, where you want to talk to a contractor, you want to talk to a plumber. You don't want to necessarily do something yourself where you're well-intentioned to try and make things better, but you may actually make things worse by positioning something the wrong way, putting yourself at risk by going onto your roof and doing something you may not be trained or comfortable to do. So you want to make sure that as you think about what needs to be done, and it will vary from person to person and community to community, whether you have a cottage or a freestanding home, whatever it may be, you want to make sure that you're taking the steps ahead and protecting yourself, because a lot of the work when it comes to weather events and mitigating risk is about doing something today to prevent it from happening tomorrow.
1: Mm-hmm. So important. And you mentioned home.

0: and cottage, and to be honest, that wasn't on my radar. So it's really important to sort of look at both of those structures if you're lucky enough to have both of those in your home.
1: You want to think about it in any sort of a situation. You know, even if you're camping, things like that, where you're going to be, you want to think about where your surroundings are, what you're doing when it comes to fires, how you're doing things safely. But when it comes to your main home, again, that is, you know, by and large, your largest possession. That is something you want to take great pride with and make sure you're safe. And if you're fortunate to have a cottage or some sort of a secondary home, you want to make sure you're thinking about that as well, because the needs are different. And then it's also very different in terms of the structures. Not every community has the same sanitation structure. You may be on different types of, it could be on a well, it could be on other types of systems. And you want to understand that, because there's not a one-size-fits-all solution to this. And it's not, you know, you have to absolutely do this. It depends on where you are and can the municipal systems handle it. We see in a lot of parts of Ontario that the infrastructure is aging. Mm-hmm. And that, you know, what it could handle yesterday, they may not be able to handle today. And if we keep having the downpours that we have, it may not be able to handle it tomorrow at all. Mm-hmm. So we want to make sure that everybody's protecting themselves, because if you're experiencing rain, you could experience flooding, because mm-hmm. depending on what happens.
0: And your friends and family, do they get a kick out of the fact that this is like, you're making sure that not only our province is nice and safe, but of course that your own friends and family are?
1: It makes for a good water cooler conversation. Yeah. You get a lot of advice. And again, it's always the same advice I'd say to a friend as I would to anybody watching, is you want to talk to a professional. Again, you know, this is important, because a lot of where CAA's DNA has come from mm-hmm. is about educating and informing. Again, it's about having the right solutions and talking to experts, mm-hmm. Because that's how you make the best decision, mm-hmm. is talking and getting the right information and not doing something as a reactive piece. You don't want to do something instinctively and react in the moment. You want to mm-hmm. think ahead. You want to, you know, plan that out. Even things, you know, after the winter, and you have a lot of leaves that have come down in the fall, clearing out downspouts. Like that's an important thing right there. It takes a few minutes. You might want to talk to a professional, but that can save you from flooding in the summer. So it happens in the fall, it accumulates in the winter, and then by summer, and the water really comes down, it's now I have a problem because I didn't tackle things earlier on. So it really is about kind of keeping an eye on things as time goes on, mm-hmm. and just protect yourself, and really, you know, again, sharing that information, because knowledge is power, and it's mm-hmm. sharing it with your friends, sharing it with your family, and asking questions when you don't know.
0: It's reminding me, I'm sort of seeing three stages. You know, you buy that first home, you're all excited, but you may not know what to look for, and these surprises are unwelcomed in many cases. And then I think about people that might live in their house 10, 15 years, kind of used to things, maybe leaving things a little bit lackadaisical. And then you think about people that have maybe thinking about downsizing, and the time is going to be, you know, to maybe sell that home and think about sort of moving on and what they would be looking for there. So do you sort of see it in three stages like I do?
1: And certainly, because you have a lot of people that are very ambitious. They have big dreams. They want to build it all out. They want to landscape. They want to get everything going. But as you look at that, it, you know, and part of the conversation is, you know, what do I need to do to also protect from things happening? Again, can you prevent it absolutely and with great certainty? No. Can you minimize the risks? Mm-hmm. Yes. As people have their homes, you know, they tend to think more about the interior than the exterior. They think about, you know, redoing a kitchen, redoing a bathroom, not necessarily about do I need a sump pump? Am I at a risk of flooding? Am I in a high plain where there's a risk of flooding? That doesn't become the conversation, because they're very happy with where they live. They like their community, their neighbors, and so forth. They're raising a family. And then as you downsize, again, people start thinking about, you know, where am I going to live? Maybe it's an apartment or condo. Maybe it's a different type of structure. But even then, it's what do I need to do to protect myself there? Because there's different types of responsibilities in different types of structures. But certainly there is the evolution. But again, complacency is a big thing. People look at it with bright eyes. They put off certain projects. I'll do it next year. I'll do it later. And that's often where some of the challenges come up, because they leave it too long and then there's a problem.
0: I'm just thinking about when I go on Pinterest and I'm looking at things for my house, I'm never looking up sump pumps. You know what I mean? Like that's not the fun thing to look up.
1: Yeah. It's never a fun conversation. Yeah. What it is good for is that if you're anxious and you're unsure, it's talking to that professional. It's having that conversation and understanding what it can do. Because again, you know, again, there's so many variations. Like you could be at the high point on elevation of a street, and you know, you could have neighbors that get flooded because they're on a slope going down further on the street. They're more at a risk of flooding. Does that mean you're absolutely

0: immune to that? No. Mm-hmm. But it, you know, certainly it's about, you know, if it's happening to my next door neighbor or two doors down, mm-hmm. maybe I need to have that conversation. Maybe I need to assess what I need to do. It's really understanding that, because again, like, you know, some of these topics are not glamorous, mm-hmm. but it certainly is a conversation, because if people put pride into their homes and they you know, finish their basements and they create these wonderful kitchens and so forth, mm-hmm. and the water gets in there, there goes your beautiful basement, there goes your luxury kitchen, there goes a lot of the things that you have, and you have to rebuild and redo, and then it becomes an added stress that nobody wants.
1: For sure. You've given lots of great information so far. We've got lots of time together today. We're going to talk about a number of other topics. Where can we go for some information? Where are you sending us for great resources?
0: So there's a couple places you can go. I mean, again, in the North and East area, there's CAANEO.ca, which is the CA North and East website. When it comes to anything on the insurance side and some of the mitigation pieces there, there's also CAAinsurancecompany.ca.
1: Mm-hmm. Wow. I mean, it's so funny. Even you saying that, I'm like, well, of course we're going to go to CAA, but it's it may be a surprise to some people. We've got lots to talk about today.
0: Absolutely.
1: We're going to talk about more sort of areas of risk as well. We're going to educate a lot of people today.
0: Absolutely.
1: I'm excited, Elliot.
0: You
1: Elliot
0: too.
1: Silverstein, of course, joining us today, talking all things CAA North and East Ontario. I'm Sam LaPrade. This is An Hour to Give. We'll see you in a minute. Come on back.
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1: And of course, we're back here on An Hour to Give. I'm Sam LaPrade. Thanks so much for spending time with us. I don't know if you know this or not. I'm learning something every single day. CAA North and East Ontario is a not-for-profit, and they're spending today giving you all sorts of information to save you possibly money and certainly time. And Elliot Silverstein's back with me. How are you, Elliot?
0: Doing well, thank you.
1: Great, and it's wonderful to have you here. We touched a little bit on weather. I'm going to tell you, I could talk about the weather 24/7. For those that have been listening and watching me for years, I used to, of course, bring breaking news to people. And sometimes I was bringing that breaking news that broke hearts, yeah, because I was bringing the news that there was a dangerous weather situation in their community. And there was one time in particular, people will remember this a number of years ago, that we had a derecho go through our community, and it was devastating. Of course, there was lives lost, which is a whole other very, very sad part of the story. There's a lot of property damage. I didn't have power for 3 days, and I really thought to myself, am I ready? The answer, I'm going to admit to you and everyone, I wasn't ready, Elliot. Am I alone?
0: You're not alone.
1: Okay.
0: You know, really, we think many times over that we're able to be immune to a lot of the things that are going to happen. We think

0: that it'll happen elsewhere. It doesn't happen in my community. But especially now as we're seeing more of the extreme weather, things can happen anywhere at any time. Things happen so fast. These bursts of weather, whether it be a massive snow squall, whether it be some of the rainstorms, and we've seen it in different parts of Ontario over the last couple of years, these massive winter storms where you're getting a month's worth of snow in a number of hours, when you're getting a month's worth of rain over the course of a day, and the sewers just can't handle the volume. I mean, again, that water has to go somewhere. Like those things happen. But you talked about, you know, sort of not having power for a number of days. Again, it's like people, you know, we talk about risk, but what are people doing? Do you have the types of foods in your pantry to be able to get you through for a couple of days? Because you may not be able to access some of the refrigerated materials. Not everybody has a barbecue where they could, you know, potentially tap into, using a barbecue to grill some of the food that it wouldn't spoil and take advantage of that. Not everybody has that. So even things like a generator in your home. Some people may want that. Again, you may have loved ones that require medical assistance, that require different tools at home that they would need a generator. So have you thought about that? Have you, you know, if you have one, are you charging it? Are you keeping it ready? Nobody thinks about it. Again, we always anticipate, oh, there's a storm coming, I'm going to get myself ready in a couple of days. But sometimes that's too late because you're getting ready as soon as everybody else is getting ready. It's the same as, you know, when you hear about the first snowfall and everybody's running to the store to get salt.
1: Yes.
0: Well, usually by that point, it's too late because everybody's going out to get salt. So it's those sorts of things where it really is about preparation and thinking in the off season about what you need to prepare for the next season.
2: Oh, I like that. Yeah, having that plan. And, and I, you know, I'm a single mom. So, in terms of being ready, it falls on me, right? So I think a lot of people are in that situation. And also thinking about, you know, I think about my mom. I think about, you know, the seniors around me. How can we make sure everyone is safe?
0: It really is because, you know, and that's why it takes a community, it takes a village, because everybody's working and trying to focus on the situation, protect themselves, but then thinking about others. And, you know, I think back to the ice storms, you know, a decade ago. Like, again, we had situations much like you were saying, where, you know, people didn't have power for several days and you had communities coming together and sharing some of the resources. You know, I'm thinking about the blackouts that happened, you know, 20 years ago and things that happened because these things can happen and people have to protect themselves. We see a lot more of the weather events happening now where, again, people, you know, are potentially, you know, shut in because they can't get out or that, you know, the water is extreme and it's flooded out streets, it's flooded out their homes and so forth. You want to be able to protect yourself and mitigate that risk because it's really important to underscore that we can't say you can prevent it entirely, but you can reduce the impact that you have on yourself and your loved ones.
2: And I'm thinking too, I remember the tornadoes. I got off the air at about 5 to 2 and they were hitting just as I was getting off the air. And I remember getting, you know, reports came into the newsroom, there was tornadoes. And I remember thinking to myself, but those only happen in the United States.
0: Yeah.
2: The tornadoes don't happen here. It don't happen in Ottawa. Well, of course they did. And that was a big surprise. I think that particular weather situation was a big shock to a lot of us.
0: It is, because you think about it historically and you think about some of the patterns. Like, it doesn't happen here. It happens an hour away. It happens in different communities. Different parts of Canada have been exposed to different types of weather issues, whether it be wildfires, whether it be tornadoes, massive snowstorms. You think about what happens out east with hurricanes and so forth. But we're seeing the patterns changing. You know, again, we talk about climate and we talk about the shifts. It certainly is changing. So the impact that we've seen in the past, it's a good indicator of where we might be going, but we have to be prepared for the fact that things are happening for the first time or to a greater extent now. And that's an important piece because we have to have eyes wide open. We have to say to ourselves, it may not have happened before, but it's happening now, and what are we going to do about it? What are we going to do to protect ourselves? Because we can't change the weather. As much as we wish we could, and as much as we hope that it's going to be sunny all summer and nice temperatures, the reality is it's going to rain. You hope it's going to be a steady rain and not going to be massive downpours, much like in the winter. We know it's going to snow. People love to ski. They love to skate. Do you want 50 centimeters of snow in a day? Probably not. No. I mean, kids maybe, because they don't want to go to school, but barring that, that's a lot to shovel out. That's a lot about, you know, what happens afterwards, the thaw, and you know, again, in that situation, are you keeping the snow away from the edges of your home so that it doesn't seep through later on? Again, it's nice to see the snow. It's nice and it's comfortable and it's relaxing. And then there's the aftermath of, now it melts and where does it go?

0: So we're seeing a lot of that because, again, like you said about the tornadoes, these things don't typically happen, but we're seeing it happen. So how are we going to protect ourselves?
1: Even something as simple, to be honest with you, when I, the day after the derecho, I was on the air 8 hours with one of my colleagues, Mark Day, and we powered through together, just the two of us, for 8 hours on radio, and you would know that's a long time on radio. And we had people that would turn their car on to listen to our updates because they didn't have a battery-powered radio. Small things like that, I always think about it as those areas of being an adult, right? You've got to kind of think, okay, what are the things I need now? I need to be an adult. What do I need?
0: Exactly, and that's where you need to protect yourself. You talk about generators in the home. Again, that's an option right there to protect, whether it be food, other devices and so forth. But again, like in today's society, we are attached to our smartphones. We are attached to these things. So what happens when you use the phones too much? They run out of battery. So do you have battery chargers? Do you have the mini chargers to at least give you bit of a boost? Again, some people may go to their cars and charge their phone at the same time while they try and stay warm in the winter. They may have to look at that. But again, it's having those pieces out there because, you know, you want to be prepared because those are your lifelines. You know, in the past, people would have landlines. They get on the phone. Not everybody has a landline anymore.
1: True.
0: So, you know, if you're trying to get to your loved ones and let people know you're safe, if your battery on your phone has been exhausted, you can't communicate out. And they can't communicate in. So again, that's another level of concern. So you have to think about what you need and having that protection plan in many respects, not just about food and water, but about safety, but also like the tools that you need. Again, making sure even things like medication, all these things that kind of come into play when it comes to risk. You know, we talk about the flooding and the fires. If you had to evacuate, you know, what do you need to bring with you? What are your key things that if you had to get out of your home, what are the key essentials? But really about, you know, more than anything, it's about proofing your home. It's about proofing yourself to make sure that if you're going to have a situation, how do I make it as minor as possible? But having those plans in place, just like you talk about with kids, you know, from a fire safety perspective, if something were to happen in our area, where do you go? That sort of thing, having those types of checkpoints, because we take it for granted that it's going to happen somewhere else until it happens on our street.
1: Well, even something as simple as I'm going to admit something to you, kind of embarrassing, but a number of years ago, we were heading to a soccer tournament, and you might remember the day that all of the banks went down, all of the debit went down. I had no cash. We were heading to this soccer tournament. A buddy had to flip me $50. Like, you know, it's even things like that to think about, where I'm thinking, how much cash do I have at the house? Like, you know, all of that.
0: Exactly. Yeah. I'm the same way. You know what? I learned growing up, have $50 in your wallet at the same time. I tuck it in a special spot. And on that particular day, that I broke out that 50 and replenished it the next day.
1: Yeah,
0: but,
1: smart.
0: You know, it's about having those protections because, you know, when something happens, power goes out and things happen and you need to protect yourself, what do you need? And the credit systems are not working because there's no electricity, there's no Wi-Fi and so forth. Cash is king. So
1: how many of us do you think are actually prepared, Elliot? Like, do you have any stats on that, or just from your own anecdote, like, you know, is there anything that you can think of in terms of the number of people you think are ready?
0: I would say different people are prepared in different ways. I think they may not be prepared entirely, but there's certain things in motion. They'll have a generator. They'll have, you know, materials ready for like the winter weather. They'll have all the tools and the materials ready up front. They'll have installed sump pumps or backwater valves in their yards to prevent a disaster from happening. Will they have everything checked off? Not necessarily, but I'd say a good portion of people have something in motion, but it's also a good time to say, you know what, at some point on a rainy day, on a not too rainy day, I should hope, you know, make a checklist. Think about what your life is like now. Because again, we're evolving. You know, the fact, like I was saying before, that, you know, we're more reliant on cell phones, things like that. If you don't have those mobile chargers, then maybe that's an immediate step, so at least you have a lifeline of communication. If you don't have a generator and you think about, you know, the fact that you have things that you need to keep powering on, maybe that's the investment, you know, this summer, this fall, and you say to yourself, I'm going to invest in that and work on that so that hopefully I never have to use it, but it's there if I need it. And it's a good reminder because as our families evolve, you know, again, kids grow up, people come in and out of the houses, your needs change as well. So, you know, it's not just the exterior of the house, it's the interior. It's about your possessions and your loved ones, and you want to think about that as well.
1: Beautifully said. And where are we heading to the website to get more information and maybe, you know, check out our own checklists?
0: Right. So there, you know, if you look at caainsurancecompany.ca, there's a Protect Your Home element there that has a lot of information about what you can do.

0: A lot of it is structural tips about how to really fortify your possessions. And then there's a lot, again, there's a lot of the conversations and talking with friends and loved ones about, you know, how to protect yourself. Again, everybody has different techniques. And again, knowledge is power. That's what we keep talking about this hour is really that, the more you can empower yourself with information, the better you're going to be.
1: 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When we come back, you're going to learn more from Elliot. 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
5: Elliot Silverstein is here today. Of course, he's talking all things CAA. CAA is a not-for-profit. I don't know if you knew that. I just learned that today, so that's exciting. Of course, CAA North and East Ontario is where we are in this community, and I'm so grateful, Elliot. I've learned a lot from you today, and I'm even looking at my own plans just a little bit differently today and thinking, I need to get more ready. And I think, should I talk to my neighbors about this? How ready are we as a community? Is this a conversation we should be having as well and check in with some neighbors?
6: Absolutely, because everybody's doing things differently. Everybody has different structures in mind, or they proof themselves in different ways. But it really is sharing that information. You know, again, it's what people have done, the experience they've had, especially if you're new to a community. You may not realize that there's things that your neighbors have done that perhaps the previous owner of your residence hasn't done, and that, you know, you're going about life thinking everything is just fantastic and going, well, I'm exposed to a potential risk because everybody else has installed a sump pump and my previous owner did not, and I need to get on that. So there's never a bad time to start having that conversation, because again, weather is cyclical, so you know, happens all times of the year. You know, today is a great day, tomorrow is just as good. Waiting 6 months, maybe not so much, but the more you get onto the conversations now, the more you can start making your own action plan.
5: I'm even thinking about what's in my basement. My parents' wedding album is in my basement. Yeah. I'm like, I want to make sure that that's, you know, all of those areas. Why do I have that there? You know, like, so I think we think about not only the property side of it, but maybe what we're keeping down there. But there are ways to protect ourselves. Not fun things to talk about, but essential.
6: There are essential things that you can do. And even you're talking about sort of basement items, you know, even that alone, just a small little change is, you know, get some shelving. Mm-hmm. Take it an inch or two off the ground so that if there ever was a situation where you had, something come, water seep into your basement, at least it may be a nuisance, but it minimizes the amount of things you have to discard because they've been damaged or destroyed. At the same time, you know, thinking about looking at your foundation in your homes. Do I need to get things sealed? Do I need to get basement flooring sealed? Are there cracks that have emerged that really need to be patched up so that we don't have that type of a risk? If you're in an area increasingly where, you know, there's a lot of rain, consider a sump pump because that can help extract some of the water. But sump pumps are really good, and they play a good role if they're installed properly. And that's why, going back to what we were saying earlier about having professionals in there, a sump pump is not something you buy and you install yourself. This is where you need to have a licensed plumber in there to make sure that when the water is being extracted and the water is going out and it's being collected, it's not coming towards your house. You want it to go further away from your home. So you want to make sure that when things are happening, you're doing it the right way so that you don't unintentionally install a great security blanket of sorts that ends up causing more harm than good.
5: I'm going to make you a promise right now. I will never install my own sump pump. That's my promise to you,
6: Amazing.
5: Elliot. You heard it here. And I do think it's important to sort of have these conversations as we think about, for instance, I'm in a new home, and I, it's 2 or 3 years old. There is this probably unrealistic sort of, well, but it's a brand new house. What could go wrong? As opposed to, oh, things only happen to older homes. And the reality, we know these newer homes go up very quick, and lots to think about. So it's for people

0: people that have been in their home for a while and some of those new homeowners as well.
1: And you don't know what the experience is going to be in your community. Mm-hmm. Again, in a newer home, you know, things are settling in, that the houses are going to settle down. Mm-hmm. You know, the risks are out there. If it rains in your area, there is a potential risk. Mm-hmm. You don't necessarily know if you're at the highest elevation or at the lowest. You could be on a hill. Your house could be on a hill. The higher up on the hill, the less likely you're going to have flooding. Mm-hmm. Doesn't mean you're immune. Mm-hmm. But at the same time, you know, we go back to a lot of the conversations we were having earlier about the generators and so forth. You want to have these protections in place. We talk about a sump pump. One of the things that people think about is, okay, I'm going to install this. It's going to pump out the water, make sure it's safe there. The power goes out,
0: right.
1: And you talk about having, you know, the power out for 3 days in the past, and there's a lot of water. Well, I mean, the reality that people don't necessarily think about is those sump pumps are powered by electricity. Mm-hmm. So unless you have a generator that's connected to it, or you decide that you're going to manually extract the water that's been accumulating in there, if your sump pump has gone down, it's going to collect the water and it's going to spill into your home potentially. Mm-hmm. So you think about those types of things. It's like, I'm taking a great risk mitigation. I'm taking a great tool like a sump pump, but if it's not connected to a backup generator, things like that, mm-hmm. It's great. But if it's near capacity, you're in trouble. Mm-hmm. And that's also why you want to make sure that it is clear at all times. Mm-hmm. You want to make sure that it's clean and clear so that if there is an excess amount of rain, that it's not going to overflow.
0: And CAA, you know, plays such an incredible role in our community. We talked earlier about membership and you know, getting that for Christmas every year from my dad. And now I've passed on that tradition to my daughter. We think about CAA in so many different ways. You've got such an interesting role. When I heard your title was sort of government relations, I thought, well, how does that make sense? But I would think that your connection to elected officials who then have a voice they can share to their communities. I think about councillors and mayors. That's a really important role that you have.
1: Absolutely. Mm-hmm. Because again, you know, everything happens in local communities, and, mm-hmm. and local officials will hear about the things that are happening in their communities. And one of the things that, you know, is powerful for CAA is that we're in every community. We have members in every community across Ontario. We have that conversation with different elected officials, both municipally and provincially, mm-hmm. and we talk about that. And a lot of the things that we hear about happening in local areas are what we talk about and advocate for at the provincial level to bring about changes. Because again, we talk about, you know, we're talking about today about risk and so forth and what's happening, and we know that things are happening there and that the government is doing wonderful things about trying to have things in place to protect communities when disaster strikes. But it all starts locally, and it's the conversations that we have with councillors, with mayors, with local residents, because again, those stories begin to, you know, pile up and tell you that there's a real narrative here. There's a real theme that's happening, because what's experienced in those areas, you know, we amplify a lot of those experiences. We hear the stories of where somebody has had a situation where they've been, you know, exposed to a situation with fire or with flooding or weather events and things that need to be done. Or it could be, you know, issues on the roads where the roads are unsafe in some areas, you know, community roads where they're not being cleared or they're unsafe or they're flooded out. Even, you know, the quality of the roads. Like, we hear about that from councils. We hear about that from mayors. And then we try to really try and champion it for the community, because again, we have such a vast membership base across Ontario that, you know, we're in so many households. We're, you know, in you know, countless millions of households across Ontario that we can be a good voice for drivers, but also for the general public at large.
0: Mm-hmm. Well, I just think about the heartbreak you can see with elected officials when something has happened in the community, and you know, they're sort of, you know, 2 hours later they're on the news talking about it. They're not prepared themselves in terms of, you know, they know that there's an emergency plan in place, but they're hearing those personal stories of homeowners that potentially have lost their home or there's been big damage there, and you can see the heartache in them that they know that this is another member of the community and sometimes hundreds of members of the community that are going to face big bills.
1: You can't prevent the disaster from happening, mm-hmm. but you can try to lessen the impact. And I think that, you know, when we see elected officials out there and trying to help those that have been hit the hardest, you know, we want to try and minimize how significant damage is going to be.
0: Mm-hmm.
1: Because a flood or a certain amount of water damage is still better than a complete loss. And that's the thing is that, you know, again, we don't know where a tornado is going to hit. We don't know

0: when a massive storm is going to hit. But if we can reduce the risk, if we can help prepare people that if they are stuck in a situation and they have what they need to be functional for a couple of days as things settle and people begin to, you know, start the rebuilding process, that's why it's a partnership. You know, again, we look at ourselves as being there to help educate so that we reduce the risks now by educating so that, you know, when those situations happen, it may still hit you, it may still hurt, but it's still less than what it could be, so that it's never fun to have to deal with these situations and have to start doing the cleanup and helping your neighbors get back on their feet. But if it's reduced by 25 or 50% in terms of the impact, we're still further ahead.
1: For sure. I'm thinking about our smoke detectors. My daughter and I test them, you know, when the time changes. That's kind of when we think about it. Is that also a good opportunity for us to think, okay, the time's changing. We're going to check our smoke detectors. Should we check in about what we need for insurance and review it as opposed to sort of packaging it up and saying, well, that's done for another decade?
0: You know, when it comes to things like insurance, you want to look at that on a regular basis because people don't know what they have. I mean, at the end of the day, a lot of the conversations we're having today are very confusing. They're overwhelming. Mm-hmm. And people are like, I'll deal with it tomorrow. Mm-hmm. You know, I need a sump pump. I'll deal with it tomorrow. Mm-hmm. I need to clean my catch basins. I'll deal with it tomorrow. I don't want to deal with that today. It's too much. Yeah. What's in my policy? Am I fully covered? Am I looking at things the right way? I don't want to deal with that today. Mm-hmm. People want to put it to the side because it's very complex. Mm-hmm. And, you know, it's about really, like you said, like, you know, having that moment in time saying it's going to be this day in March and this day in October, and I'm going to commit to doing that stuff that day. But it should be the beginning of the conversation, not the end of it. So that when you look at it from those respects, you look at everything across the board. What do I need to do now? What do I need to do soon? Who do I need to call to get this stuff going? Making an action plan. I think it's not even just as much as saying, okay, I've done it and I've checked the box that I've looked at it. It's what am I going to do from here? What's the next step? How do I need to insulate myself and go from there? So, I mean, yes, absolutely great to put a landmark in there in your calendar. Mm-hmm. It's what do you do to follow through? Because the follow through is really critical.
1: Yeah, it's like you know me really well. it's the follow through. When we come back, I want to spend a lot of time as well talking about making sure there are professionals coming to do this work. We don't want your cousin who decided this is what they're going to do on their off Sunday. You know, making sure that we're hiring professionals as well. So that we're going to talk about that. We're going to talk a little bit about wildfires, and I want to talk about that because we do often here in Ottawa we'll smell the smoke, and we know that they're close by. I want to have a conversation about that. Something that we feel that may be far away, but maybe a little bit closer as well. Give us those websites again, Elliot, so we know where we're going.
0: Sure. So there's caaneo.ca, which is the CA North and East Ontario website. And then for information related to some of the tools for insurance and also for protecting your home, it's caainsurancecompany.ca.
1: Okay, fantastic. Lots of great resources. We've got lots to talk about still. I didn't know I could talk about this stuff for a whole hour, but there's so many nuggets that you've given us today, and we're going to continue making that to-do list and the follow-through, Elliot, the follow-through as well. We're going to return with Elliot talking all things CAA when we come back on An Hour to Give. I'm Sam LaPrade. See you in a minute.
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3: Well, I don't know if I've ever talked about wildfires here on An Hour to Give, but we've got good reason to do that today. I'm Sam LaPrade, of course. This is An Hour to Give, and we're talking all about CAA North and East Ontario today. And Elliot Silverstein is here today talking all about risk mitigation and talking about things and ways to protect you and your family. And I want to just touch on wildfires because certainly here in Ottawa, there have been times in the summertime where we walk outside or even in our homes, we're smelling burn, we're smelling wildfires coming from the west or sometimes Quebec, sometimes northern Ontario. And sometimes those things feel very distant, but we want to bring them to the forefront today. Talk to me about wildfires.
4: Absolutely. So it's become more of a conversation. We're seeing it happen more and more. We're seeing it in different communities. Mm-hmm. Extreme heat, it brings it to a new conversation. Even the embers and sparks, they can travel upwards of 2 kilometers. So again, when you think about that, you say, well, I'm far enough away. Like, I'm not in the epicenter of it. Mm-hmm. But at the end of the day, you could still be at risk. And that's why, you know, whether it be in your home, whether you are visiting or have your own cottage and you're doing something, you know, in a secondary home, if you're camping and what the risks are if you're camping. But even then, you know, what do I need to do to protect myself on a regular basis? Mm-hmm. Because this can happen at any time. The weather patterns, again, are changing. We're seeing more extreme heat. The fires tend to do really well in extreme heat because of the lack of rain and so forth. It's a new reality. Mm-hmm. It's a new reality that we have today, and we have to be prepared for that.
3: Mm-hmm. And you know, when I think about all of the you know, we've talked about weather, we've talked about wildfires, flooding, all of that. I know so many. There's not a week we don't see in the news where someone has hired someone that wasn't a professional, whether it be on a consumer show or in the news. It has gone poorly for them. This is, and I love the word you use, this is about assurance. Yeah. When it comes to your home. Talk to me a little bit more about what you were seeing.
4: It really is a situation where people know they need to do something, and it's the question of doing it right versus doing it fast or doing it cheap. Mm-hmm. And you want to make sure that you're using the right tools, the right materials, the right professional. You know, it's like the type of thing, you're going to go and you have to get a medical procedure, you know, like you break a bone, you're not going to go see a dentist.
3: Right.
4: You know, again, they are experts in their own field, but they're not necessarily the doctor that you want to see. Mm-hmm. At the same time, when you're talking about getting work done on your home, you want to make sure you're talking to a professional that is an expert in that space. Mm-hmm. These are not do-it-yourself projects. These are significant investments that are designed to protect your home, and you want to have a licensed plumber or a licensed contractor who has experience. And it's about having those conversations, understanding the type of work they do, mm-hmm. how frequently they do it. A lot of people say, yes, I can take care of that for you, and I'm sure they can, but are they doing it right? Are they the mm-hmm. right person for that job, and will it hold up and stand the test of time 6 months, a year, 5 years from now? Mm-hmm. So you want to have that comfort. When you're talking about anything with plumbing, talk to a plumber. Get that done properly, because as much as you are protecting yourself, if done wrong, mm-hmm. the impact is going to be so much more significant mm-hmm. if done wrong, that you're going to regret that decision to do it fast, to do it a little cheaper, because you found an alternative. It's not always going to be a situation that, you know, the person you're talking to is the right person. So that's why it's talk to experts, shop around, ask your friends and neighbors who they've used, companies, get recommendations mm-hmm. and referrals, because you want to make sure that it's done professionally. Anything you do in your home, you want to make sure it's done professionally.
3: I heard a story recently of someone who wasn't kind of maintaining something in their home, and they flushed the toilet, and sewage came up through the bathtub. And I thought, that is my nightmare, right? So it's making sure you've got people engaged, but also making sure you're monitoring what's happening in your home.
4: And don't leave it. If you start suspecting something,

0: If you start hearing a drip, if you start seeing things that don't seem right, if you start smelling something, look into it, because you could be stopping a situation before it becomes a more seismic issue. And that's where, again, it's about knowing your home, it's being aware of things, knowing your surroundings, taking the time to do that, so that you may still have to make an investment in repairs, but $1,000 is far different than $10,000. And, you know, again, it's saving your valuables, making sure your possessions are well maintained.
1: We've given lots of information today, and it may feel maybe a bit overwhelming for people. So where are we having people start?
0: So really, when it comes to starting, I mean, again, we talk about the information that's online. There's a lot of tools that are out there. It really is, you know, kind of understanding where you're at, what you need to do, talking to friends, family, neighbors to understand what people are doing, paying attention to what's going on in our communities. Because again, you know, what happens is most people want to take action after they hear something is about to happen or after something has happened. It's not as glamorous, it's not as interesting to say, okay, you know what, we're months away from our first snowfall, but I'm gonna look at doing some things now. Or on the inverse, it's, you know, we're getting towards spring, what am I gonna do to protect myself this coming summer, and so forth. It's about having those plans in place and thinking about it in a timely manner so that you're reducing the risk, because when the incidents are happening, you're already too late, because your risk of having something happen is that much greater. So it really is thinking about it. It's you know, again, making that effort and that investment in yourself of saying, I'm going to do something that's not fun today. I'm not going to love it. I'm not going to enjoy it. It's going to be less exciting than 10 other things that I could do. But it's going to give me peace of mind that 6 months from now, when I hear somebody two blocks down has this experience, you have the peace of mind of going, I'm glad I dealt with that back then, because I can enjoy my day today.
1: Right. Peace of mind. There's a value to peace of mind. And I don't know if I just turned 55. So I don't know if my peace of mind, the currency of that has a big place in my life for sure.
0: You know what, people want to have, like, again, you know, people's homes, it is their largest investment, single largest investment that you have. There's a lot of pride in people's homes. They don't necessarily think about the vulnerabilities, whether it be inside their home or in the surrounding area, and how you protect yourself. And that's why it is so critical to think about it. And, you know, again, talk to professionals, get a quote. You don't have to commit to something, but you can at least understand. Get an understanding. If you're not feeling it, talk to a couple of professionals. You might get some different opinions, but you'll start seeing a theme. You'll start seeing some different approaches. You know, maybe you need to clear the downspouts. Maybe you need to do some things where you have to seal some things on the exterior or interior of your home. Maybe you need to think about, you know, what you need to install if you're in a floodplain. Maybe you need to consider that, you know, perhaps some of the trees that I have in my area surrounding my home are at a greater fire risk. Maybe I have to start thinking about what I have so that you take those protections today so that you have that peace of mind tomorrow. Because, again, nobody wants to be in that reactive state, because then it's that fight or flight mode, because then you're in that moment, you're thinking about protecting your family, you're dealing with the crisis that the community has in that moment. We think about some of the floods, everybody's experiencing a situation, but if yours can be less severe than others, not that we want to celebrate misfortune of anybody, it's the peace of mind of going, it's really bad, but it could have been so much worse. And a lot of times you'll say, I'll take bad over worse any day.
1: I'm thinking,

0: CAA is feeling like that to me. We're your friend.
1: We're telling you what you need to hear, not what you necessarily want to hear, which is, you know, everything is great, your house looks amazing, but have you done this? Because, again, it's like a car. Mm-hmm. It looks really shiny on the outside. Mm-hmm. But how's that engine on the inside? Mm-hmm. You know, is everything running properly? Are you maintaining it as well as you can? If not, odds are you're going to be breaking down mm-hmm. and at some point.
0: And I don't know about you, but I find time is just, I'm in denial. We're in the middle of summer right now. Yeah. I mean, everything's just ticking along so quickly. Before we know it, we're back after Labor Day and we're back at it. So it's important to take time to look at these things.
1: Yeah, time is a huge commodity. Mm-hmm. And again, people are like, I'll deal with it later. And as a society, we're really good at saying, you know, today's not looking good, but mm-hmm. I'll do it tomorrow. And then mm-hmm. it becomes the next day and the next day. And mm-hmm. I think that the hardest part is making that commitment to looking at the risks that you may have so that you can have more of those days in the future of saying, I'm going to have time for me, mm-hmm. as opposed to I need to spend time to clean up or try and see what I can salvage or purge mm-hmm. and so forth. So, you know, again, it's an investment up front.
0: It's a good way to put it, for sure. Elliot, we only have a couple of minutes left, but if you and I were in an elevator, we're going 20 floors up, what would you tell me about the work that we need to do for our own safety and risk mitigation?
1: More than anything, it is looking off season. It really is about the fact that there's never a bad time to start. I think there's a lot of times that people feel really overwhelmed. They hear about flooding, they hear about wildfires, they hear about the tools they need to do, and they're like, it's too much, I can't deal with it. Mm-hmm. Start small. Do a little bit of research today, make a couple of calls tomorrow. There's never a bad time to start. Mm-hmm. The only thing you want to make sure is you don't have remorse later of saying, I had those opportunities, I had 20 minutes, mm-hmm. I didn't do it, and I wish I did, because then it's going to cost you a lot more in so many different ways than it could have up front.
0: Mm-hmm. Beautifully said. I can tell you love your work as well. I can tell you're right into it, which is great. We have just a minute left. I love sharing the websites, because I know at the website has got way more information than we've even covered today in an entire hour. Walk me through those resources.
1: So when it comes to some of the topics around proofing your home, there's the CAAinsurancecompany.ca website, which has a lot of tools and information that you can access. Again, at the same time, locally, you can look at caaneo.ca for local information. But really, we have a wealth of information as it comes to protecting your home, protecting yourself, and things that you can do. And again, when in doubt, talk to a professional.
0: Mm-hmm, for sure. Elliot Silverstein, I've learned so much today about risk mitigation, what to watch out in terms of my home, thinking about flooding and wildfires, thinking about all of these things that probably wouldn't have come top of mind. I feel like you've already saved me money and saved me time. So I appreciate you very, very much. Thanks for spending time with us.
1: Thank you for having me.
0: Yeah, thank you so much. And thank you for spending time with us today on An Hour to Give. CAA North and East Ontario is a not-for-profit, and they're giving all this wonderful information. They're educating you and I today. I learned a lot. I hope you did as well. Visit all of those great websites that Elliot shared with you today. Thanks for joining us on An Hour to Give.
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4: Hey, it's Samuel. Every single weekend, Saturday at 8 a.m., Sunday at 10 p.m., we go 10 through 1, counting down the biggest hits in Canadian country music here on the Canadian Country Countdown, celebrating the type of song you can only make if right now you're remembering you don't really care about soccer. Now, for the past 4 weeks, our number one song has belonged to Josh Ross.
5: Yeah, I'm scared.
4: The question is, will he spend 5 weeks in a row at number one with Scared of Getting Sober? Only time will tell. Maybe he's going to fall behind Sully Burroughs, Nate Holler, Tyler Joe Miller. There's a lot of people competing for that top spot. Right now, we're starting down to number 10, where we find Tennille Towns. Now, earlier this year, she joined us on the Canadian Country Countdown, and we talked about this new era she's in. This era she describes as her honesty and vulnerability era. And I asked what that really meant to her.
6: Taking this leap has really pushed my internal dialogue of all my self-doubt and just sort of letting that go and surrendering that. And there's like a freedom on the other side of that when you kind of care a little bit less about the outcome and more about how the process feels.
4: Now, it is a little convenient that the outcome is still absolutely incredible. Here it is at number 10, Tennille Towns, Sunshine's Free.

0: That's Owen Wrigling, Love, Hate, Love, staying put at number 8 here on the Canadian Country Countdown. We're going 10 through 1, counting down the biggest hits in Canadian country music. But it's not just about today. Sometimes you got to look back a little bit. And right now we're looking back 5 years ago to 2021. But first I have a question for you. How do you like to introduce yourself? I usually like to introduce myself by saying, "Hi, I'm Samuel." It's simple, it's easy. Hopefully it's memorable. But Brett Kissel introduced this next song maybe better than that. He just posted the lyrics on his social media saying, "I'm trying to make a life, not a living." Just those words on their own can stick with you. But when you add an infectious melody, a good beat, a great song, well, you get the biggest song in Canadian country music 5 years ago. It's Brett Kissel, "Make a Life, Not a Living."
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0: We're going 10 through 1, counting down the biggest hits in Canadian country music here on the Canadian Country Countdown. And we're hearing a lot of songs. You start to notice some trends when you listen to these songs. Some things that are making a bit of a comeback. Some things that are becoming a little bit more throwback-ish. When I had Brad Rempel of High Valley on the Canadian Country Countdown earlier this year, we talked about some of the trends in country music and the ones that he would like to see make a comeback.
1: I think harmonies. I think we could see a little more focus on harmonies. Back in the day, you had Rascal Flatts. Even Dan and Shay were the hottest thing in the world. I think harmonies could come back a little stronger.
0: And when you listen to High Valley, it's like the harmonies never went anywhere. Here at number 7, you'll hear them. It's High Valley, Fools.
2: Number 7.

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0: number 6 here on the Canadian Country Countdown. I'm Samuel, and we've been going 10 through 1, counting down the biggest hits in Canadian country music. About to get to that second half, that top 5. But you probably noticed something. We still haven't heard last week's number 1, Josh Ross's Scared of Getting Sober.
1: Yeah, I'm scared of getting sober.
0: That song has been number 1 for 4 weeks in a row. If it gets to 5, it might be number 1 for the rest of time. You'll be finding out sooner rather than later, whether or not that's the case. But right now, here at number 5, we got Dean Brody, A Man Without a Woman.

0: Dial Joe Miller, Under the Influence. It's at number 4 here on the Canadian Country Countdown. Now, we don't just play all the music from the biggest artists in Canadian country music. Sometimes we actually chat to those artists. And if you ever missed one of those interviews, you can find them all in full in the Seeker app. That's S-E-E-K-R, wherever you get your apps. Earlier this year, we chatted with Kelsey Kulick. That full interview, available in the Seeker app. One of the things we talked about is the fact that she has a lot of dreams she's still looking to achieve.
1: Oh yeah, 100%. I still got a lot of boxes to cross up on that list. I dreamt big back then and I still do. So we got a lot.
0: How big are we talking?
1: I mean, like the Grand Ole Opry, I'd love to be able to step into the circle and play there. That's like that would be like a dream come true moment.
0: And dreams like that are possible when you've got songs as good as this one. It's Kelsey Kulick, Till I Get to Heaven, on the Canadian Country Countdown.

0: That's Kelsey Kulik, Till I Get to Heaven. Now let's get back to the countdown. We've been going 10 through 1, counting down the biggest hits in Canadian country music here on the Canadian Country Countdown. We're getting close to that number one spot. We're about to crack open the top three, where I need to make sure you're ready to dance. When Silly Burrows joined us on the Canadian Country Countdown, we talked about this new record and the new direction he was kind of taking.
1: Yeah, it's definitely a different vibe. Like, I'm really excited for everybody to hear it. It's a bit more swingy, and I'm excited that it's coming out. Like, I've been sitting on this song for a little bit.
0: So get ready to swing, because moving down one spot to number three, it's Silly Burrows. Put It On Me.

That silly Burrows put it on me at number three here on the Canadian Country Countdown. Now, for the past month, we've gone 10 through 1 counting down the biggest hits in Canadian country music. And at the end of the list, when we got to number one, we played a little bit of Josh Ross for you. It's good. It's a great song that he's got absolutely dominating right now. If you've been listening to 10 through 3, you know we still haven't played it yet. There's a chance that it could still be number one, the biggest song in Canadian country music here on the Canadian Country Countdown. Although that's not entirely true, because it's not. I know it. That's why we've been talking about it so much, because here at number two, dropping down

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15: Before we get to our number one song, the biggest song in Canadian country music here on the Canadian Country Countdown, we'd like to take a moment to celebrate a song that you might not know yet, but you're going to know very soon. Although this week, I'm a little hesitant to tell you about this artist. It's our one to watch, Braden King. Born in Saskatchewan, now living in Alberta, a true Canadian country artist. But there's something about him that just doesn't sit right with me. He is 6'9½". And Braden, we love the music you're making. You're making some hits. But you gotta put down the guitar, lace up the sneakers, play for the Toronto Raptors. Kawhi Leonard might not be on the team anymore. Braden, we need you at the power forward. You're 6'9" and a bit. It's almost a shame you're such a good country artist. Because everyone's going to love this song. He's never going to play for the Raptors. If you're On the Rise record, we got beer.

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2: We have made it to number one. Hey, I'm Sam Yon. Every single weekend, Saturday at 8 a.m., Sunday at 10 p.m., we go 10 through 1 waiting for this very moment where we can talk about the number one song in Canadian country music. For 4 weeks, it was a Josh Ross song, Scared of Getting Sober. A great record, but this week fell down to number two, which means there's a new song on top at number one. And this song, it makes sense it would become this big. It's catchy, it's fun. It's about something I think most of us can relate to. When Nate Holler joined us on the Canadian Country Countdown earlier this year, he explained what the song was about.
3: I say this a lot, but I am no stranger to breakups. I've been through a few of them. So that's kind of about the moment when you start feeling better about it. Mm. You're starting to get over it, but then something sends you in a spiral.
2: And I guess we're all spiraling, because here at number one, the biggest song in Canadian country music, here on the Canadian Country Countdown, it's Nate Holler. Thought About You.
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2: Tell us about the time you were a caterer for a what kind of party, Julie?
3: A vasectomy party.
2: Yes. Whoa. Come on.
4: Wow, people have parties for anything, right?
2: Yeah. I mean, it doesn't need to just be a wedding. It could also be a vasectomy. I didn't see this coming,
4: wow.
2: Julie.
3: It was amazing. It was so fun. They wanted to serve something that had no nuts whatsoever. And then their cakeless, shape in the form of a...
2: Yes.
3: With no...
4: Right, no nuts.
2: You just said... on the radio.
3: I'm really. Sorry.
2: No, it's fine. I mean, it's a body
4: Robin
2: part.
4: Robin said it, too.
2: I said it, too. Now, we both said it, and it's super weird, okay? But I liked it. And what did they have for drinks? What kind of drinks do they have?
3: So they called them sexless on the beach.
4: How many people were at this party?
3: There was about 50 of their closest friends, I would say. But I bet you the party... easy was in the $50,000 to $100,000 range. It was just so over the top.
4: Really?
3: Just for a vasectomy. They had 8 kids.
2: Wow.
4: Yeah, it was time for a vasectomy, all right.
3: Yeah.
2: You know who has almost 8 kids, Julie? Paul Johnson. 5 kids. Okay?
3: There you go.
2: I can guarantee you the party won't be as lavish.
3: maybe it's time for him to have a vasectomy party.
4: I would love to have that party.
1: Robin and PJ.
2: Julia, first of all, we can't even believe that your husband's work still has Christmas parties.
5: Every single year, they still do Christmas parties, and they are insane. Not the venue, just strictly the raffle prizes are ridiculous.
4: Nice.
2: Okay, amazing. Like, set the scene. What have you won, or what have you been close to winning in the past?
5: So he's been with the company for 10 years, and we've only ever won one thing because the owner owns 3 companies. So
2: fair.
5: The Christmas party is all 3 companies, so it's a lot of people.
4: Mm.
5: 2 years ago, we won a brand new set of Wrangler luggage. So that was like $300.
2: That's
5: and
2: nice.
5: It came with a $200 Airbnb gift card.
2: Wow.
4: Man.
5: There's TVs, gaming systems, Dyson hair tools. Like, I'm talking tens of thousands of dollars of prizes. Last year, his coworker won the grand prize, which was a $3,000 trip to anywhere in the world.
2: Oh, my gosh.
4: Is this company hiring?
5: yes, they are.
2: What sort of qualifications do we need to have?
4: Do they need radio announcers?
2: Right?
5: You need to be okay with working outside in all seasons.
4: All seasons?
2: PJ's out, yeah. But I'm out. Still in. I'm still in, Julia. Okay?
5: And the best part about him winning that is he's from South Africa, so he's taking his girlfriend to South Africa to see his family that still lives
4: nice.
5: There.
2: I love it.
4: That's cool.
5: Yeah, it's a lot of fun, and there's a lot of money spent.
2: Is there a chocolate fountain? That's how you know you've made it, if there's chocolate fountain.
5: No, but there is always an open bar to the point that 2 years ago they had to go over

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0: Absolutely, yes. Strictly for research purposes only.
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2: Tell us what your parents' advice was when you got married.
3: My dad always said to me, you have to have an argument. He says, and if you walk away from it, it's never going to last. You argue through it, you kiss, you make up, and you go on.
2: And how long have you guys been arguing it out for?
3: As of last week, 35 years.
2: Yay! Wow, congratulations! Nice.
3: And before Dad passed, they were at 70.
4: 70 years married.
3: Yeah, and then he passed. Mom's still alive, but it would be now 79 if he was still here.
2: What I find interesting about this is that, you know what I mean? People are always like, oh, yeah, we never fight. Like, whatever. Then you're
3: you
2: never.
3: You need to.
2: You have to. You never say. You're never saying your piece. You're never feeling like you're heard, right? And that's for both parties.
3: Exactly. You have to. You have to each have equal ground to say what you want. I mean, whether you agree or not, at least you're listening to the other person, and that's what counts.
4: And also, the way you fight is really important too.
3: Yes.
4: In order to, like, people can disagree. Like, you can say your opinion. You can have your opinion. And you can state your point, and then you respectfully agree or disagree, or just agree to disagree, and then move on from it. But if the argument or the disagreement turns into other crazy stuff where you can't get over it, that's where the problems arise.
3: Exactly. And that's why my dad said, you argue it until it's finished.
2: Yeah. And also flowers help, like with an apology.
4: Wait, why are you assuming that the guy's wrong? Come on.
2: I signed with Jackie. Yeah.
3: There you go. I got you, girl.
0: Robin and PJ in the morning.
4: You can text us, 269-269. Also on the text line, you can send us a voice note as well.
5: I don't remember anybody giving us advice when we got married. I don't know. We'd already been together for 9 years by the time we got married. Maybe they thought we all had it all figured out. I don't know. But I can tell you one thing I have learned through the 29 years we've been together, and that is always do something to make the other one's life easier. Every single day, work your butt off. Go the extra to make the other person's life easier. Because just that one little thing tells the other person that you've thought about them, you've considered them, and you've done something in your day to make them happy. You've heard the old adage, happy wife, happy life. I think it's actually more happy spouse, happy house.
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2: What are you super particular about? I noticed something when I was at my mom, Carol Farrell's house over the weekend.
3: Oh, I'm glad it wasn't something you noticed about me. I was genuinely worried.
2: Oh, I'm sure there'll be some for you that come up. Don't worry.
3: So you noticed something about your mom. You're at your mom's.
2: I was at my mom's.
3: So your old house.
2: Yep. And I was in her bedroom at the time, and I noticed something.
4: Just wondering how many pillows anyone needs.
5: Come on. I like my comfort zone.
4: Okay, well, that's fair. So, like, I use three at home. I use two at the headboard, and then I have one for in between my knees. But
2: flip this around here because I just wanted to see how many pillows you needed. Tell us what these pillows are for, because there's like 100 pillows here. So which ones are for what?
5: This one goes against the wall.
2: Okay.
5: This one is the one I sleep on.
2: Okay.
5: This one I hug to my chest.
2: All right.
5: This one I put on the side.
2: Okay.
5: So it doesn't, I don't fall off because.
2: Okay, smart.
5: You know.
2: Yep, safety first. Got it.
5: This pillow goes down here under my legs.
2: Okay.
5: So because I sleep on my back.
2: Okay.
5: And therefore then my knees are supported.
2: So that's 5 pillows total?
5: I have 1, 2, 3, 4, 5. Yes.
2: Okay. And is that enough or do we need to go out and get more pillows?
5: No, I believe that's enough until these

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1: Five new ones.
2: Check out the video for proof on the socials, because video art didn't happen.
1: Now, this may surprise you. This may surprise you, because you know how I feel about the pillows, the superfluous pillows
2: in bedrooms. I do.
1: Where you walk into somebody's room and there's like 47 pillows all over the bed, and you have to take all the pillows off in order for you to actually get into the bed. I think it's the most ridiculous thing on planet Earth. However,
2: okay,
1: it sounds like
2: they're in play.
1: Your mother has a purpose for each of those pillows. So those pillows are there.
2: Yep.
1: Because she uses one against the headboard. She uses one so she doesn't fall out. She uses one at her feet. She uses one that she hugs. And then she actually puts one under her head. So,
2: yeah.
1: I mean, there's a purpose for all of them. So that I can kind of justify. I can kind of get behind. It's the superfluous, useless pillows.
2: I know you don't like useless pillows, but these are very particular pillows. Like there is a, like you said, each pillow has a very specific purpose.
1: Right.
2: Right.
1: Why can't people just use a pillow on their head? I have one pillow. That's all I have.
2: These are things that people are particular about.
1: Ugh.
2: Right. What are you super particular about? Maybe it's the number of pillows on your bed. Maybe it's how you take your coffee, also known as the color of camel.
1: Oh, yeah. The apple doesn't fall far from the tree, Robin, and her particularness with things like her coffee.
2: 269-269, what are you super particular about? And regardless of what other people say, you're not going to let it go. All right?
1: Yeah, Just curious. The color of camel.
2: Delicious. Best way.
3: Robin and PJ.
2: Good morning, Jody. What are you super particular about?
4: How clothes gets hung out on the clothesline. Must be longest to shortest.
2: Wow.
1: Longest to shortest. So whatever hangs down the longest from the line?
4: Correct. So pants first, then a hoodie, then maybe just a long sleeve shirt, t-shirt. Got to go that way.
1: Finishing off with the unmentionables.
4: Well, I don't usually hang that on the line. I don't even
2: That's fair. Now, Jody, what if you hang up the stuff and you send it all out there and then you realize, shoot, I forgot about this pair of pants?
4: Yeah, it makes me itchy.
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4: Yeah, I would fix it if I could. If I could reach where I could, I would fix it.
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1: Hi, I'm Sherry Tabb, co-founder of the Herzig Eye Institute. I hear this every day. I've had it. I've had it with glasses. I've had it with contacts. I've had it with cataracts, with bad reading vision, bad night vision, bad vision, period. Then I hear, I've had it. 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
2: Debbie, is using just mouthwash enough?
3: Absolutely not. Like I said, PJ, if your kids gave you that excuse, would you accept it?
4: If my kids gave me that excuse once or twice a month, yes, I would accept that because they're doing something. I don't do it every day.
3: Doesn't matter. What's good for the goose is good for the gander.
2: I feel an expensive bill coming on at the dentist, Debbie.
3: Oh, hell yeah. Doesn't he have five kids?
4: Yes, my geese are just fine.
2: And with a family of that size, he's actually cutting the mouthwash with some water. So it's watered
4: right,
2: down.
4: Exactly.
2: You got to spread it out, right?
4: That's right. There's barely any mouthwash in there.
3: It's like the ketchup. You got to water it down.
0: Robin and PJ in the morning.
5: Good morning, two of my favorite people.
2: Tina, are you seriously here to back up Paul Johnson?
4: Yes!
5: I'm going to say I'm 70% backing him up.
4: All right.
2: Okay,
4: I'll take 70%.
2: I'll take the other 30.
4: 70% is better than I did in high school, so I'll take it.
2: 70% of the time, it works every time.
5: There you go.
1: Robin and PJ.
2: Tina, what's your argument here? Like, what do you think about this, not brushing your teeth, but just using the mouthwash?
5: So let's say you go to bed, you brush your teeth, you floss, you mouthwash, you're good. If you don't eat anything during the night, how dirty can your teeth actually get?
4: Exactly. See, this is a very, very good point.
2: What if a spider crawls in there?
4: Oh, stop.
5: Well, then maybe he ate the plaque that's left on your teeth.
2: That's true. They do have 8 spindly legs, right?
5: See? They'll just clean all like a little box.
4: Yeah, spiders don't like mouthwash, though. I love it. That's a great argument for this once in a while thing, not every day, once in a while thing.
2: Tina, do you know anybody that does this?
5: But you know, I'm not going to judge, so as long as I don't smell you, that's okay.
4: Hey, mouthwash works.
2: Works better when you brush your teeth first.
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0: 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Ella Langley. 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
2: I'm not superstitious, but I am a little stitious.
3: Just a little stitious. And what is it about?
4: Baseball is riddled with people who are a little bit stitious. Jason Giambi used to play for the Yankees. He used to put on a gold thong whenever he was struggling. He used to wear a gold thong while he was playing.
3: Is that comfortable? Is it comfortable?
4: I would guess no.
3: Can you get one for research purposes, please? And we can try. See.
4: Yeah, okay. I'll go through my wife's drawer.
3: Video or it didn't happen.
4: See what happens. Moise Alou, known for urinating on his hands to make them tougher and so he had a better grip on the bat. Because he never used to use batting gloves. He just used to urinate on his hand.
3: Can we buzz that? I don't know about that. Like, then you're also, like, that bat, like, somebody else has to touch that bat after, right? Like, it's...
4: No, it's your own bat. You don't share bats.
3: Ew.
4: You don't share bats.
3: No one touches the bat, ever?
4: Well, no one touches your bat, no. Everybody has their own bat, Robin. You don't share bats.
3: Still gross.
4: Mark Teixeira.
3: Mm-hmm.
4: He wore two different socks. Some people have done that, you know, in their day-to-day life as well.
3: Sure.
4: Jim Leland used to wear his favorite boxers all the time. Matt Garza was a pitcher. He had a specific meal at Popeye's Chicken every day that he was scheduled to start a baseball game.
3: What was it? Does it say?
4: Chicken of some kind, but he had a specific meal that he ate every single time at a specific restaurant, Popeye's Chicken, every time. Ryan Dempster, who I believe is Canadian, he ate, whenever he was pitching in Chicago at Wrigley Field, he would go to the same Italian restaurant the night before every start he made there. Every start.

0: Yeah, these are real stitious things. Oh, but yeah. Like, once you're in the mindset of being stitious, you can't break it, right? And maybe you're not an elite athlete with your own bat. But maybe you have something in your life that you're a little stitious about. Like, for example, if for some reason I am in a graveyard, not that I hang out there often.
1: That's kind of a weird statement.
0: But I will not walk on top of, like, I'm super weird about not walking over top of graves, right? Like, I got to walk
1: I think most people
0: in
1: are
0: between
1: probably.
0: Or on the, I can't do it.
1: Yeah, I think most people don't do that.
0: I can't do it. Like, I'm although all weird
1: some,
0: about
1: I've
0: it.
1: Seen some walk right over top of stuff.
0: Like, I've seen a lot of people walk right over top of them. I'm like, what are you doing? What if a hand comes up? You don't know.
1: You think that's the reason you shouldn't do it?
0: I think you should not do it out of respect. However, a hand may also come up. So just think about that. All right, next time you're in a graveyard.
1: You don't genuinely believe that, do you? You do, don't you?
0: Do you have any other questions?
1: You genuinely believe. Would it have to be dark for a hand to come up?
0: I don't know. I mean, a dusk, maybe.
1: Daylight hand coming up?
0: Oh, I don't know. You don't know when they're awake.
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1: Hey, this is Owen Riglin. I think right now we should put on my new single, Love, Hate, Love.
2: We just had so much fun recording this song. We screamed our faces off in the studio and we all lost our voice.

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2: Paula, tell us what your husband can do that he should be making some money off of.
3: Oh my gosh, he can make a jingle out of anything. I mean anything.
4: Interesting.
2: So a little fun song about, like, give us an example.
3: Okay, so we go to Manitoulin Island, we pull on, and there's this old fish and chip shop, and that was 10 years later, we're still singing, Island Fish and Chip, put a piece of perch in your mouth. A decade our family's been singing this on the island.
4: Was the second part of that, get a piece of perch in your mouth?
3: That's correct.
4: I mean, it's simple, but it's effective.
2: It's effective, and it says what you can do there.
4: Totally.
2: Right?
3: This is what we're doing here.
2: That's amazing.
4: How many products has he made jingles for, whether they need them or not?
3: Like, I tripped getting into the truck. That was one. We drove to Chatsworth.
2: How does that one go?
3: The Chatsworth one?
2: Yeah.
3: Okay. He's like, welcome to Chatsworth, worth talking about.
4: Wow,
3: they're so stupid, but they're so great.
4: He's got a gift.
3: He's really good.
2: Oh man,
4: how did it start? Like, was it completely out of the blue, random thing?
3: I as far as I know, he's always done it. Like, I've known him 20 years. He has for 20 years been making us laugh with this. No money.
4: No,
3: but
4: of course not.
3: Laugh.
4: Hasn't made a dime off it.
2: Can we hire him for road trips? I think this is his calling.
3: Oh my gosh! It is often on road trips. Yeah,
4: he could sit in the back seat of your car and just make up jingles the whole ride.
3: Yeah, that's pretty much what he does.
2: I would pay for this, Paula.
4: You know, she's being serious. She would genuinely pay for
2: it. I would.
3: Call anytime, he is available.
4: He's gonna have to come up with a jingle for his business. So that he can, you know, get people to call.
3: Yeah. Oh, you know, I think he has.
4: He probably already has, yeah.
1: Robin and PJ.
2: Hi, Samantha. Tell us about your new job, or the job you're trying to create, known as Woober, which is the walking edition of Uber.
5: Well, I do get to drive to the field, so I don't have to, like, walk the whole way.
2: Okay, but you're a farm wife, right? You're a farm wife. What do you feel like you're constantly doing that you could make some money at?
5: Literally making food and just driving it to him, or else he doesn't eat. So, I mean, I could just not let him eat, but I feel like I should probably feed him so he's not grumpy.
2: So your husband is out in the field, and then you're responsible for remembering the times of day where he should eat and getting him food out there.
5: Yeah, so, I mean, I only supply dinner. I'm only a dinner time Uber driver. He's got to do lunch and breakfast on his own. That is up to him. But once I get home from work, I make dinner, and then my daughter and I will drive it out to the field. It's also our way of seeing him, so it's not so bad.
4: Now, does he contact you for Duber, or does he?
5: No. I also have to guess what field he's in, which is real fun because he doesn't answer his phone.
2: This sounds extremely time consuming. Okay?
5: It sure is. My evenings are making food, delivering food, putting kids to bed.
4: And how much money do you make doing this?
5: I will say $0, but he does my horses, so I can't complain too much. Because if you ask any cattle farmer, horses are hay birders.

0: So the fact that he feeds them, I can't say too much, but...
1: Yeah. As soon as you get an expensive hobby like horses, you got to go out and drive dinner to a guy in the field, all right?
0: Exactly. You basically need to marry a farmer once you become a horse girl.
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0: 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It's the summer's biggest country music festival. 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
2: From the ACC O'Reilly Auto Parts Studio to your radio or listening device, this is American Country Countdown. I'm your host, Ryan Fox. And this weekend on the show, Kane Brown reveals a shocking piece of news from the world in which he works. Kenny Chesney talks Las Vegas Sphere goals. And our special guest this weekend, Corey Kent, teases a big new collab. And that's just this hour. So what do you say we line them up and count them down? Breaking into this weekend's survey, an ACC debut from Shane Proffitt. It's Long Live Country, American Country Countdown.
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0: Long Live Country, Shane Proppit, number 30 on American Country Countdown, and Ryan Fox. 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
1: Number

Blake Shelton up two to 28 on American Country Countdown. Let's let him in anyway. It's Ryan Fox. Blake is from Oklahoma, of course, Ada, Oklahoma. And another star from the Sooner State is our special guest this weekend, Corey Kent. And Corey's got a big new collab he's excited about. He'll tell us all the details after he sings this former ACC number one, This Heart, American Country Countdown. I'm up.

0: Corey Kent with his former ACC number one. That is This Heart on American Country Countdown. It's Ryan Fox hanging out with Corey. How you doing, man?
1: Good, man. Living the dream.
0: Been quite the world traveler here lately, haven't you?
1: Man, yeah. There was one point, it was like 5 countries in 5 days. And then we did Belgium, Germany, Netherlands, England, flew back to DFW and booked a flight for my wife and the kids to, we were all going to go to fly to Pensacola, drive to Orange Beach, where it's kind of like the spot that we vacation or whatever. And then got a phone call that one of the feature asks that kind of put the final bow on top of this next record came through. So I drove back to Pensacola, flew to Nashville the next day, cut the rest of the song, flew back to Pensacola, drove to Orange Beach, and then finally got a few days at the beach. It's been, I think my body is like, where the actual hell are you right now? What time is it? Is it 3 in the morning? Who knows? But yeah, it's been a whirlwind here last couple weeks.
0: Actually, you know, that's actually one of the places my fam and I vacation as well. Orange Beach, Alabama. You got the Sweet Cone, Alabama ice cream shop. And then, of course, the countdown is heard every weekend on 102.7 WXBM, Pensacola's country station.
1: Redneck Riviera, baby.
0: That's right. 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
1: 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And it's a hammer. It's a fun one. It's a fun one.
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0: It's up two spots to 27 on American Country Countdown. It's Water at a Wedding and Ryan Fox. And I got a question for you. Are you happy? Well, if so, then you could be living longer. According to a new study from the University of Kentucky, people who express a lot of positive feelings live as much as 10 years longer than those who show fewer happy emotions. The reason? They said optimistic people put less stress on their bodies over time. Makes sense. As we go stress-free right now with fresh Russell Dickerson, an ACC debut, it's worth your while.
1: Number 26.

Russell Dickerson launching into the countdown at number 26 in ACC debut. That's Worth Your Wild. I'm Ryan Fox with all the hits and the stars, coast to coast and around the world. And when you see the country and sometimes the world as a touring star, do you ever have downtime to take in the local sights and restaurants? Corey Kent reveals his strategy after someone he's toured with sings their former ACC number one from 1 year ago this weekend. Morgan Wallen, Just In Case, an ACC extra.

0: number one this weekend, 1 year ago on American Country Countdown. Morgan Wallen, it's Just In Case, and Ryan Fox. Hanging this weekend with Corey Kent on the show.
1: Yeah, she's running right back to his arms again. I'm sitting all alone in the cold, Rocky Mountain low.
0: Corey, you recently got back from Europe, big tour over there. I'm curious, when you're at a place like that, a country you've never been in, do you have time to see the sights, go to local restaurants? What's that like?
2: I mean, for the most part, you're in and out so fast of all those cities, but got a little bit. One of the things I love to do is just kind of, I don't know, I used to be such a like type A, I gotta find the best restaurant, I gotta go. And I've had to let go of that big time with the way that I travel. So I just kind of wander around on foot and stumble my way into a cool little pub or a little Italian spot or whatever the cuisine of the area is. And I've loved that. So I got to do that in Amsterdam a little bit. I got to do that in Cologne, Germany. That was, kind of a cool, unique place. We just kind of just stumble into places and get a little bit of a taste, as much as you can, for the everyday civilian life of wherever you're at.
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0: Lainey Wilson and John Mayer on the guitar. It's Phone, Keys, Wallet, number 25 on American Country Countdown. It's Ryan Fox. And Kane Brown has had a lot of success when it comes to country music. He plays in front of sold-out crowds all around North America each and every year. He's got a beautiful family at home. But what's one thing that Kane doesn't have? This answer is going to surprise you. Kane, on the way with that. But first, Riley Green, this is Think Is You Drunk, American Country Countdown.
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0: Kane Brown and his wife, Caitlin, a former ACC number one. It's Thank God on American Country Countdown. It's Ryan Fox here with you, keeping tabs on where your favorite country stars are not only singing, but also hanging out. And Kane recently stopped by the Pivot podcast with a conversation turned to his relationships with other famous people, including Kansas City quarterback Patrick Mahomes.
1: First of all, I think it's awesome that my job has got me where I can hang out with Pat and just be friends with him. And Pat's a cool dude and he's normal. And that's another thing that I also love, because a lot of people have egos. I shut down around that, because I'm not trying to say, you know, who's got the bigger, you know what I'm saying? So for me, Pat just makes it normal to hang out. I think I relate more to athletes because I wanted to be an athlete, and I like the competitive aspect of that, like going to golf with Pat, you know what I'm saying, like that. So yeah, I feel like I have more athlete friends than I do musician friends.
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0: Steven Wilson Jr. and an ACC Extra. It's Gary on American Country Countdown. It's Ryan Fox with the hits. And Kenny Chesney is still wowing fans with shows in Las Vegas at Sphere. And when he returned to Sin City for this second run of shows, he says there's one thing he was super focused on more than ever before. Kenny explains here in two songs. But first, up two spots this weekend, Dustin Lynch, Easy to Love, American Country Countdown.
1: Number two.

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0: Number one here on American Country Countdown in March of 2007. Beer in Mexico. Kenny Chesney on ACC. And Ryan and Kenny is wrapping up his second stint at Spear in Las Vegas. And as he reveals to the LA Times, Kenny says this time around, he was super focused on the fan experience.
1: We've gotten to a place where we've built this beautiful thing out there, right? When you've been on the road for over 30 years like we have, the trick is to take this music and to take this experience and have them experience it all in a completely different way. We're doing several different songs than we didn't do last year. And then some of the songs that we did last year, it's completely a different look. It's full of positive energy. It's full of love. Nobody's going to come to this and get triggered. If you know what I mean. Hopefully when they walk out of there feeling euphoric.
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3: 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American Country Countdown. I'm Ryan Fox, and coming up, we stick with the burning theme as Kelsey Ballerini burns the boats, Lainey Wilson talks burnout, and we welcome back a rising star who is super hot in country right now, Corey Kent. 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

0: John Party, 22. It's Boots Off on American Country Countdown. It's Ryan Fox with all the hits and the stars coast to coast and around the world. And now we're up to an ACC Sure Shot. This one's sure to join the countdown very soon. It's our friend Chase Matthew holding it down. American Country Countdown.
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1: Dan and Shay sit at number 21 on this weekend's American Country Countdown. Let's say so. I'm Ryan Fox, and I'm not saying that Corey Kent is going to have a bigger year in 2026 than he did last year in 2025, but he certainly seems on track for that. In fact, he's had a lot of pinch-me moments lately. Corey will tell us about that after he sings his ACC number one from May of 2023. Wild as Her, American Country Countdown.

0: Wild as her, a former ACC number one from our guest this weekend, Corey Kent, on American Country Countdown. It's Ryan Box. And Corey, your career has just exploded here in the past year or so. You've had a lot of pinch me moments lately, haven't you?
1: Yeah, a couple of them. I mean, they seem to happen more and more frequently as we keep going. I'll give you two. The first one was I was in Australia. We were at a little coffee shop there, and I got a phone call from my manager, and he was like, if you could open up any show for any artist at any venue in the world, what would it be? Like, dream show. And I was like, easy. Eric Church at Red Rocks. And he goes, you're not going to believe this, but that's the offer that just came through.
0: Dang, you just had to be like beside yourself.
1: He's on like my Mount Everest of country music, especially on the writing side. But there's really very few people who have influenced my songwriting and my lane of country music like Chief has, you know? So that was just that moment when I finally take the stage and, you know, hopefully meet him. That's going to be a moment of like, man, how did I get here? 4 years ago, I was working at a pavement company, and now we're opening for my hero at Red Rocks.
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0: Lauren Elena and the guy we heard just a few songs ago, that ACC sure shot, Chase Matthew, All My Exes, number 20 on American Country Countdown at Ryan Fox. And speaking of exes, are you single? Ready to mingle? Well, check out this new info from Men's Health Magazine. Just came across this. A French study in Men's Health says men who give women a simple compliment before asking them out are 16% more likely to land a date than guys who go straight for the kill. Why should you flatter her first? Well, it comes down to a basic desire, they say, to be complimented. I would think playing a musical instrument could also work in your favor. You want to take that up. And of course, also, having a killer voice, that probably play in your favor too. Jackson Dean knows a thing or two about that. He checks in this weekend with an ACC next track. It's Make a Liar. American Country Countdown.
1: I ain't coming to your house.

ain't that little red back door brick?

0: Corey, earlier this hour, you were telling us about a pinch me moment that you had recently where you got the call to open for Eric Church at Red Rocks, an unbelievable outside venue in Denver. And you also said, though, that you've had another pinch me moment lately. What was that?
1: The other one, I kind of got to, you know, keep my cards close to my chest. But what we were talking

0: talking about flying from Pensacola to Nashville to put the finishing touches on this record. And I asked a guy to feature on a song with me. You know, never in a million years did I think they would say yes. And they did. And sitting there in the studio, it was such a crazy moment to be like, hey, you know, because I'm like co-producing this record with my best friend. And we're sitting there in the control room. And I'm like, hey, what if you did, what if you tried this? What if you like scooped up to this note? And he's like, yeah, that's a great idea. And then it just hit me. I was like, what am I doing here? I'm giving like some constructive feedback to a guy who has heavily influenced my music. And he's like, yeah, man, that's a great idea. Heck yeah, I'm super stoked to be on this song. And it was just this moment of like, how in the actual hell did I end up here? Like, this is crazy. This is actually crazy. I'm still, you know, a country music fan at heart. And somehow I found my way into being kind of in the mix of all the people that I look up to.
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0: Megan Maroney in an ACC Next track, new and now from Megan. That is Medicine on American Country Countdown. It's Ryan Fox. And I was always taught by my parents growing up that sometimes you need a backup plan. But when it comes to this country star, she says she didn't have one. Who am I talking about, and what did she reveal? We find out together after Hardy, Eric Church, Morgan Wallen, and Tim McGraw. It's MacArthur, American Country Countdown.
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0: American Country Countdown. It's Ryan, and Kelsey didn't immediately leave her hometown to follow music. She actually went to college first, but then she says everything changed, as she explained during her one-on-one with the Richer Lives podcast.
1: I was not a perfect college candidate. You know what I mean? But my mom, she was like, until you get a job where you can move out and pay rent, making music, then you have to go to college. And I was like, okay, bet. I got offered a publishing deal and I dropped out of college and I was a full-time songwriter.
2: Did you have any student loans to pay back?
1: Yes. I think it was like 30 grand.
2: Oh, wow. Did you have a backup plan if the music thing didn't work?
1: Absolutely not.
2: Okay, so you have like a burn the boats strategy.
1: Yes.
2: Of like, there is no backup plan. We are going all in on this.
1: Yes. I also think if you have a backup plan for something like music, I don't know.
2: You're not locked in.
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0: Brian checking in at number 17 this weekend on American Country Countdown. That is country, and she knows it. It's Ryan. Big week coming up for Luke. He turns to big 5-0 this Friday. A big shindig is going to have a lot of activities, including fishing, golfing, tree climbing, and bungee jumping. And not, of course, to Luke's latest song, Fish, Hunt, Golf, Drink. And because he likes to rib his good buddy Blake Shelton, who recently turned 50 himself, Luke recently pranked him by sending him a save-the-date invitation without the date of the party on it. Never change, guys. Never change. Happy birthday, Luke Bryan, from all of us at American Country Countdown.
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0: Wilson with their second song on this weekend's countdown, an ACC Extra. 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You got Ryan Fox, and Lainey is enjoying the married life to her new husband, Doc. 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
3: Coast to coast and around the world, this is American Country Countdown. I'm Ryan Fox. We might get made fun of for this one, but coming up, we got a little game we're going to play with our guest this weekend, Corey Kent. We call it Corey Kent or Corey Can't. Let's see how this goes from our ACC O'Reilly Auto Parts studio in less than 15 minutes. Plus, Riley Green talks construction, and we go inside Taylor Swift's mega wedding with some things you may not have heard about. 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

0: Ride, ride, ride. George Burge and Luke Bryan, 15 on American Country Countdown. It's Ryan Fox. And Women's Health is revealing three things that women want to eliminate from the beach. Are you ready for this? At number three, unflattering swimsuits. Number two, screaming kids. And the number one thing that most women want to eliminate, get rid of from the beach, smoking. So if you're having a smoke and a Speedo while yelling at your kids to stop throwing sand, then they might be talking about you. I'm just saying, as we try to eliminate that image completely from our brains with an ACC world premiere from Kevin Powers and Shaboozy, this is Move On on American Country Countdown.
1: 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I heard

Still a lefty. Boston holding strong at number 14 on American Country Countdown. It's Ryan, and we may not have had our guest this weekend, Corey Kent, singing on the radio if it wasn't for Willie Nelson, believe it or not. Yeah, Willie pulled a 16-year-old Corey Kent on stage and convinced him to move to Nashville. Isn't that wild? Thank you, Willie. We're going to play Corey Kent or Corey Kant with Corey after Willie and his former ACC number one with Toby. Beer for my horses. American Country Countdown. Really?

0: Willie Nelson and Toby Keith. It was number one here in ACC back in June of 2003. Beer for My Horses, American Country Countdown. Ryan Fox here with Corey Kent on the show this weekend.
1: Yeah, she's running right back to his arms again. I'm sitting all alone in the cold, Rocky Mountain low.
0: Okay, Corey, we're going to play a game we've never played before. It's one we're calling Corey Kent or Corey Can't. We clearly have too much time on our hands here.
2: Oh, that's good.
0: Play more than one instrument, Corey Kent or Corey Can't?
2: Corey Kent.
0: Okay. Play pickleball.
2: Yeah, Corey Kent. Maybe not well, but.
0: It's okay. We won't tell. Corey Kent or Corey Can't play Mr. Fix-It around the house?
2: Yeah, to a certain extent. Electrocuted myself installing a ceiling fan not too long ago. Found out Corey can't do ceiling fans. But I built a chicken coop and a little chicken run recently. So, yeah, Corey Kent.
0: Drive a stick shift, Corey Kent.
2: Corey Kent.
0: Okay, we've talked about this. You drive a classic Ford Bronco. Is that a stick?
2: No, it's not. It's not. Okay. But, yeah, I think riding motorcycles has helped that, you know, the friction zone, as they call it.
0: Here with Corey Kent on American Country Countdown. Corey Kent or Corey Can't speak a foreign language?
2: Corey Can't, for sure. I am completely lost in foreign countries.
0: Keep touring, and maybe you'll learn something here or there. And finally, impress us with your mad grilling skills. Corey Kent or Corey Can't?
2: Corey Can't. No, I can't. I suck at cooking. I wish I was good. I'm working on it. Yeah, no, Corey can't.
0: That's okay. You know what I'm going to do? I'm going to send my guy Matt Pittman from Meat Church up to your house. He's going to teach you everything you need to know about grilling. You can thank me later.
2: I need all the help I can get, brother.
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0: John Morgan up two spots to number 13 on American Country Countdown. I just kid myself. It's Ryan Fox. And no kidding, we have a free flyaway to see Tim McGraw on his Pawnshop Guitar Tour this fall. Thanks to our friends at O'Reilly Auto Parts. 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And Kane Brown, it's Woman, ACC.
1: Number

Kane Brown at number 12. That's Woman on American Country Countdown with Ryan Fox. And so many stories of stars in country music seem to have a similar storyline. You pack up your car, drive to Music City to make it big, chase that dream. It happened in a different way, though, for Riley Green. And he'll break it down after his hit in 2019. There was this girl, an ACC extra. Never knew.

0: Danny Green and his ACC number one from July of 2019. There was this girl on American Country Countdown. It's Ryan Fox. And it wasn't always music front and center for Riley. In fact, he's worked a lot of very tough jobs on his way up. And as he tells NBC's Willie Geist, there was a time when music wasn't even on his radar.
1: I don't remember any point through high school, even college, thinking like I might have a music career.
2: Really?
1: No, and when I stopped playing ball in college and I was kind of just working construction and I started playing in bars. And I'm playing cover shows at these bars and somebody else would get up after me and they could sing circles around me. So what the only thing I could do to set myself apart was to write, because nobody can write the exact story that I'm going to come up with. And when people started to tell me that this meant something to them, or that line reminded them of this or whatever, that was when I kind of became passionate about it.
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Wrapping up that residency this weekend at Sphere in Las Vegas, Kenny Chesney up two spots this weekend on American Country Countdown, number 11. It's Carry On. It's Ryan Fox. And if it was an award show, I don't think the cameras would have been able to catch all the celebrities that were there. I am talking, of course, about Taylor Swift's wedding in New York City last weekend. Who was there? We got the rundown in our ACC Inside America after Ashley McBride. And what if we don't? An ACC Next Track.

0: moving up two spots to number 10 on this weekend's American Country Countdown. Taylor Swift, I Knew It. I Knew You.
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0: And speaking of Taylor and what some are calling America's biggest wedding, the list of celebs attending her nuptials with Travis Kelce at Madison Square Garden last weekend was long and impressive. For starters, Adam Sandler acted as officiant for the nuptials. Who had that on their bingo card? He wasn't the only actor there, though. Everyone from Tom Hanks to Brad Pitt, to Jason Sudeikis, Emma Stone, Reese Witherspoon, Liam Hemsworth, Hugh Grant, Bradley Cooper was there, Paul Rudd, even Steven Spielberg there to celebrate the big night. Musical icons like Ed Sheeran, Jennifer Lopez, Sir Paul McCartney, Stevie Nicks, Fergie, Sabrina Carpenter were also there, along with their besties Selena Gomez, Gigi Hadid, Zoe Kravitz, and more. The world of country was well represented with Brad Paisley, Tim McGraw, Chris Stapleton, Little Big Town, Miranda Lambert, Maren Morris, Shaboozey, Kelsey Ballerini, and Joe Don Rooney. And sports obviously were a big part of the night as her new husband, Travis Kelce, is tied in for the Kansas City Chiefs. Patrick Mahomes, his quarterback, was there. Tom Brady, Joe Buck, Aaron Andrews, Andy Reid. Also on the list, Rob Gronkowski, Matt Stafford, Michael Strahan, Pat McAfee, and Peyton Manning. And from the world of entertainment, Jimmy Fallon, Stephen Colbert, Seth Meyers, Conan O'Brien, all the talk show hosts, Robin Roberts, Graham Norton, Simone Biles, and Cindy Crawford were all there to see them say, I do. Congrats to the happy couple, Taylor and Travis, married just in time for fall camp. How's that for timing? Can't wait to see what's next with those two. 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

latest from Parker McCollum at ACC Next Track. New and Now. It's Killing Me on American Country Countdown. You got Ryan Fox, and there's a very cool story going around about Darius Rucker and something he's sharing about another country superstar. Who is it, and what is he saying? Well, we'll get to that from Darius after Bailey Zimmerman. Number 9, Chevy Silverado, American Country Countdown.

0: zone.
1: An ACC number one from 2010 comeback song. Darius Rucker on American Country Countdown. It's Ryan Fox with all the hits. And did you know that Garth Brooks once did something extra special for Darius Rucker and his band Hootie and the Blowfish? Yeah, in fact, Darius recently shared that story on Absolute Radio in the UK. Check this out.
2: I'm friends with Garth a while. I got to play with him. And one of my favorite stories is Hootie and the Blowfish. I think it was 1997, 98. We were supposed to play the American Music Awards, and we just didn't want to play it. We were tired. We said we'd go, but we weren't going to play it. And we're up for Entertainer of the Year, and Garth wins Entertainer of the Year. And he gets up there, and his speech was that he didn't think he deserved it, and he left that award. And when he was asked backstage why he didn't take the award, because he said everybody in the business knew that Hootie the Blowfish deserved that award. And I thought that was one of the most stand-up things anybody's ever done. And the funny thing is, was that the CMAs were backstage, and we'll tell that story, and Garth is laughing, and he looked at me and said, Darius, you know where that award is now? I said, where? He said, oh, my mantle.
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10: 3 hours down, 1 hour to go. This is the number one country music countdown in the world. American Country Countdown. It's Ryan Fox. How would you like to fly away to see Tim McGraw? We got details on how you can win this on the way. Plus, in ACC next track, something new and now from Cody Johnson. Brian Kelly pays tribute to Jimmy Buffett. And more with our special guest this weekend, Corey Kent. All from the ACC O'Reilly Auto Parts Studio. So what do you say we get back to the countdown at a song that was number one 10 years ago this weekend? Keith Urban, Wasted Time. An ACC Extra. The rain.

0: Keith Urban with a summer jam. Wasted Time, numero uno, 10 years ago this weekend on American Country Countdown. I'm Ryan Fox, and time is running out for you to win our free flyaway to see Tim McGraw on his Pawn Shop Guitar Tour this fall. 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And speaking of winning, former ACC number one right here, Ella Langley. 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
1: Number.

Brand new from Jelly Roll, an ACC Sure Shot. That one is sure to join the countdown very soon. It's Hands Up on American Country Countdown. It's Ryan, and it wasn't long ago that this was a new song from our guest this weekend, Corey Kent, with Co Wetzel. We talk Rocky Mountain Low with Corey after we hear him and Co sing it on American Country Countdown. Number

0: There it is, number 7 on this weekend's American Country Countdown, Coetzel. And our guest this weekend, Corey Kent, Rocky Mountain Low. And Ryan and Corey, congratulations on this song, man.
1: Thank you, man. Thank you. Yeah, it's exciting. It's, you know, obviously, anytime you get to work with a buddy right down the road in Texas, that's a fun thing. And to see it winning is really cool. Winning with friends is the coolest feeling.
0: Yeah, it seems like a natural fit to have you and Co on the same song and on this song. Did it come about naturally?
1: Yeah, I mean, I met Co in Cabo a handful of years back and knew from that moment, it's like, we're going to be friends. How do you not become good friends when you meet in Cabo, you know, and smoke some cigars on the beach? So, but we just got put on a lot of the same festivals and shows. I think our music complements each other really well. And so we've just been finding ourselves on more and more shows together. And that relationship just kept growing, and just Co's become a good buddy. And, you know, I wrote this song and I sent it to him, and I was like, man, it just sounds like You Belong on verse 2. Like, it was a different approach from any other feature that I've ever done, because I've kind of had to put thought into who I'm going to ask. And on this one, it was like, there is only one person. Like, it's Co or it's nobody. And so I sent it to him, and he goes, man, this is a damn song I'm in. But, you know, I don't know how many people know this, but it is incredibly hard to get a duet across the finish line, because if you're, especially, we both have major labels, we both have management, there's just so many people that you gotta, that you have to sign off on that. So we just decided, let's not tell anybody. So we booked the studio out in Cisco, Texas, hired the film crew,

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0: Luke Combs, Be By You, number 6 on American Country Countdown. Cody Johnson is the reigning ACM Entertainer of the Year. And in this acceptance speech, he mentioned Luke Combs, Kojo, with an ACC Next track right now. 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
1: He's a ranch hand in a pinch, man. 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
1: ACC New and Now, that is Horseback on American Country Countdown. And Ryan, and regarding his new song, Cody says, quote, most breakup songs are about getting the girl back. This one is about getting the horse back. It's track number one on his latest album, Banks of the Trinity, which came out last month. And speaking of new, Brian Kelly of Florida Georgia Line has released a new song to kick off the month, a song he co-wrote with his wife called Jimmy Buffett Summer.
2: Gotta live it out. Don't want to have to wonder. I'm running on rum right now. It's a Jimmy Buffett Summer.
1: Not bad at all. And that's what's new and now this weekend on American Country Countdown. 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

the latest from our special guest this weekend, Corey Kent, and his Empty Words. So good. An ACC world premiere on American Country Countdown. I'm Ryan Fox, and sometimes regulation can be a good thing, and sometimes not so much. But wait to hear what's come along that's helping young innovators get things done. I'll tell you as we take a look on the bright side after Ella Langley and Morgan Wallen. I Can't Love You Anymore, American Country Countdown. Number five.

0: Travis Tritt with an uplifting song that went all the way to number 2 on American Country Countdown back in 2001. It's a great day to be alive on ACC.
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0: And every week here on ACC, we like to take a look at the bright side, and this news out of Michigan definitely fits the bill. It involves a new prospective law that would protect childhood lemonade stands. This came out of a local health department demanding that kids pay repeated fees to run their lemonade stands in their neighborhoods. And the new proposed law would change all that. It permits minors to operate a temporary food business serving non-temperature controlled beverages on private property without paying anyone to do so. And do you remember not too long ago when Luke Combs, on the way to a concert, stopped by a lemonade stand run by some kids? This was back in May. He tipped $120, making the total for the day that the kids made $300. And here's what those kids, Will, Luke, and Finley, told the news station in Green Bay at the time.
3: So he said, "What's your guys' favorite type of drink?" And we said bubbler, and then he asked for 4 of them.
4: So how much did he give you guys?
3: $120 from tips, and then we got $300 in all.
0: So kids in Michigan, if a country star stops by your lemonade stand and wants to leave you a big tip like Luke Combs, you're now good to pocket that change. And it's stories like this that make us love taking a look at the bright side. 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Your kitchen says a lot about you. Let it brag.
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1: Last week, he topped our chart at number one. This week, he slides to number four. But hey, look, Josh Ross on American Country Countdown. It's Ryan Fox with all the hits and the stars, coast to coast and around the world. And Megan Maroney, he's taking some well-deserved time off. You may have seen her posting some pics from the beach. But that doesn't stop Megan from being Megan. I'll explain after she sings Beautiful Things on American Country Countdown.
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Megan Maroney up 5 spots this weekend to number 3 on American Country Countdown. It's Beautiful Things. I'm Ryan Fox, and we got a new album from Megan back in February called Cloud 9, but believe it or not, she's already working on new music. Check out this exclusive acoustic sneak peek from Megan Maroney. I take it.

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0: Welcome back to American Country Countdown. I'm Ryan Fox, your host, and Morgan Wallen is no stranger to being in the number one spot here at ACC. Seems like everything he touches turns to gold these days. But for this week at least, he'll have to settle for the second biggest song in North America. It's Don't We American Country Countdown.
2: Number two.

Morgan Wallen sliding up one spot this weekend to number two on American Country Countdown. It's Don't We? It's Ryan Fox. And now we have arrived to the number one song in America. And it's by an artist who has reached number one here on our chart an incredible 26 times with massive hits like Burning It Down, Dirt Road Anthem, Big Green Tractor, Don't You Wanna Stay, and Take a Little Ride. But with this latest number one, his 27th, he enters even more rarefied air, as he's now passed legends George Strait and Alan Jackson to become the star with the fourth most number one hits. A list, by the way, that's topped by Kenny Chesney with 33 number ones. It was only back in February that this superstar was last at number one with How Far Does a Goodbye Go? And now, here in July, he's reached the top of ACC Mountain again. The brand new number one song in America on American Country Countdown belongs to Jason Aldean. This is Don't Tell On Me. Number

0: there you have it. The brand new number one song in America on American Country Countdown. It's Jason Aldean with Don't Tell Me. American Country Countdown is the longest running country countdown show in the USA. 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The countdown was created by Casey Kasem, Dom Bastani, and Tom Rounds. ACC is a production of Westwood One. Special thanks to Chris Carson, Dingo O'Brien, Corey Linton, and Susan Stevens for helping us bring you the biggest hits and the biggest stars every weekend right here. Big thanks to our special guest this week, Corey Kent, for being on the show. And make sure you join us next week when more big stars will be dropping by. And we may just have a brand new number one song. Until then, this is Ryan Fox saying be safe, take care of each other, and we'll see you then.
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0: 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It's the summer's biggest country music festival. 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

0: Oh, yeah. Ella, be her, because we all just want to be her, right? It's here on the Nonstop Country Mixtape. You're rocking with Sam McDade, and right now we're going to kick off the show all the way to midnight, you and I, with Colin Ray. This is Lil Red Rodeo.
1: Well, I know it said you've had time to think about it. Looks like to me you're feeling kind of crowded. 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

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Kacey Musgraves. A great one from one of her earlier works right here on the Nonstop Country mixtape. Right now, I got a cover for you. This is Jason Aldean covering David Lee Murphy's Dust on the Bottle. And what's cool about this is that these two are longtime collaborators. David Lee Murphy wrote My Big Green Tractor, you know? 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

0: We're kicking it back to the ultimate prankster. 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And he told me touring with him keeps you on your toes. You never know what he's going to do. And you also never know where he's going to trip because he's pretty klutzy, too. This is called Kick the Dust Up. And it's Luke Bryan we're talking about on the Nonstop Country mixtape.
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